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0: 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Of course ang pinaka basic is increase your cash flow by saving, no, increase your income potential, no. 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
0: 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So keep on learning and apply what you learn, no? Manage your finances well. 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
19: Good morning sa atong mga tagpalamatisang RMN Iloilo Philippines. Ka good evening diri sa Amerika. Welcome sa programa Pilipinas sa Amerika. Ining inyong alaga Josie Moralidad Zayman. Subong nga adlaw manging kaupod naton ang isa ka nurse and at the same time siya ang founder sang isa ka task group here in the United States and she is also a cancer survivor. We would like to welcome on our radio show Pilipinas sa Amerika, Dal Tuazon from Richmond, Virginia. Hi Dal, good morning sa ating mga kababayan sa Pilipinas. Good evening dito sa Amerika.
20: Good morning po, good evening. And I'm very honored to be interviewed by Josie and thank you for having me.
19: All right, now how long have you been here in the U.S.?
20: I migrated in 1982. A long time. We were, as a nurse, actually, to work here in the U.S.
19: Mm-hmm. So from the very beginning, Jan Canasa, Richmond, Virginia.
20: Yes. It has been a very good place to live.
19: Mm-hmm. What inspired you to become a nurse? And was it always your dream, na makapunta sa America and become a nurse?
20: Interesting because it's never been my my career choice, but my mom wanted me to be one. So I was always inclined towards the art, and I really wanted to be an architect or, you know, fine arts, you know, a graduate. But my mom said she would not, you know, fund me, you know, if I don't take up nursing. Mm-hmm. So she has bigger dreams for me. So I did, you know, I was very hesitant to do that, you know, during the first 2 years. I graduated the USD, and on the third year, when I was exposed to the clinical area, it opened my eyes. It was so different. You know, it allowed me to be able to care for people, and, you know, that kind of hit me. And from there on, my love of nursing started from there.
19: Mm-hmm. Are you the only nurse in your family?
20: Yes.
19: So what do you enjoy most about being a nurse then?
20: A lot. It has offered me, first of all, it offered me a lot of opportunities, especially coming here to the U.S., you know, to kind of help your family as well as any immigrant nurses would do, you know, take care of their family. So I was able to take care of that. And here in the U.S., it just opened up a lot of opportunities for me to learn professionally and to grow. I was a cardiac surgery ICU nurse for 38 years, and, you know, I carried a lot of expertise in that field and had been actually a pioneer of a lot of all the devices that are used for and end of life, really, for heart failure patients, like the artificial hearts and heart transplantation. So I did both pediatric neonatal as well as adult cardiac surgery population. But that also was easier for me because I was trained at the Philippine Heart Center for Asia.
19: Mm-hmm.
20: And for a long time, I was the only Filipino in my unit for over 10 years. So, you know, that was a very good experience.
19: Mm-hmm. Dal, let's go back the first time you arrived in the U.S. What was your first impression of America when you arrived?
20: Actually, because I grew up in Manila and have been kind of westernized there, when I arrived in Virginia is very different. When I opened, you know, when I looked down, you know, before we landed, it was all trees and looked very remote. And I actually cried because, you know, I'm so used to Manila. I'm so used to the discos. I'm so used to going out, you know, the lights and everything. And when I came here, it was like, oh, my God, you know, it's so remote. But that was only the first impression then. And then eventually we realized that it is a good place to start,
19: mm-hmm.
20: because it's not as busy, although my friends were all going to New York, you know, to California. You know, my mom said, just stay there and see if, you know, eventually you'll be able to move around, you know, after you get acclimated.
19: Mm-hmm.
20: But, you know, it has been a wonderful place to stay.
19: Yes. What were some of the biggest challenges you faced during your first few months in the United States?
20: As any of the immigrants, I think we were very lucky because the hospital that actually we had a contract with, they actually provided us with a nice apartment. And then there were Filipinos that were ahead of us, like a couple of years ahead of us, who helped us, you know, like get all our apartments ready, have a rice cooker there. We had towels, we had everything. So we were one of the luckiest one, you know, and the hospital administration was all out and really helped us be able to start, you know, our lives here. Challenges is that, you know, we're not, like for me, we're not accustomed to doing a lot of the housework and then work at the same time, you know, juggling both at the same time. And, you know, it just felt like a lot of work, but no play for us. But, you know, it's a lot of adjustment that we were able to get through because we had, I think there were like 9 of us that were together.
19: Mm-hmm. Was there ever a moment when you thought about returning to the Philippines?
20: No, because in my mind, this is a better future for me. In my mind, you know, I was going through the challenges and, you know, the struggles that other people do. And because I think I was confident enough that, you know, that I will be able to survive, you know, here amidst the challenges. People kind of were worried about, you know, like discriminations, all that. But I never succumbed to that because I always feel like, you know, we are very, very prepared to come here and be like anybody else. So I stood my ground.
19: Mm-hmm. How did you adjust, of course, to a new workplace and a different healthcare system aside from a different culture?
20: The culture did not need a lot of adjustment because, again, I was schooled at the University of Santo Tomas, and, you know, that was a best university teaching hospital. And then I went to the Philippine Heart Center for Asia, which is another great opportunity for me.
19: You had that experience.
20: I had that experience. I was very confident, you know, coming here. And, you know, I mean, we were more experienced sometimes than the other nurses that were here. So that was a plus, you know, because we were raised, our education is so amazing in the Philippines. And we are able to communicate with them because, you know, we know how to speak English. Although it was not that easy with the language because here, you know, that was one of the challenges because some of the patients that we have a different, you know, yung how they speak. And, you know, we were always taught the right English. You know, we were always, you know, trying to initiate things, but, you know, sometimes we cannot understand them. And the challenge really was more because, you know, like when, especially with the phone calls, you know, when doctors call us, you know, we did not want to make any mistake, you know, because of how way back then it was only telephone orders, you know. So, you know, that was a challenge. But, you know, after a while, you know, we got used to how they speak.
19: Mm-hmm. But can you remember your very first day as a nurse in the U.S. and what was going through your mind?
20: It was a different setup because I was already in the intensive care unit in the Philippines, you know, at the Philippine Heart Center. But when I came here, you know, they had me work in a step-down or a transitional unit, medical surgical unit. That was hard because I had to take care of 10 patients and just an aide. You know, in that whole, like, 3 to 11 shift. And if you're an ICU nurse, you know, you're very detailed. You want to see your patient, you know, you want to learn about that patient. But having 10 of them in a team nursing module is very difficult. So I was very frustrated with that because I felt like I didn't give all my patients the same amount of attention that I would if I was in the ICU.
19: Mm-hmm.
20: But, you know, very challenging. And, you know, there's not a lot more. And also the hospital, they're wonderful, but it is a community hospital. So I've been used to the teaching hospital. So that was a big challenge.
19: Yeah. But were there any cultural differences in patient care that surprised you the most?
20: Not so much, not really, not a lot of cultural. Again, you know, there are only few of us Filipinos way back then. You know, there's only few of us, and the people there, the staff, and they're very accepting, you know, and they really want to help us. You know, we didn't feel like, you know, we were any different. They actually took time, you know, they take us out, you know, on our days off, drive us there. That was the hardest thing because we didn't have cars. And in hard, but they provided us with a van to be able to commute back and forth from the apartment to, you know, to the hospital. So they were very accommodating. Mm-hmm. You know, not a whole lot. I've been very lucky.
19: Mm-hmm. The Filipino nurses are very well respected and highly regarded, not only here in the U.S., but in other parts of the world. Now, what are some of the biggest lessons you've learned from caring for your patients?
20: Biggest lessons is show your expertise, show your experience, show your education. Because if you do that, the respect will always come. That is the biggest thing. I've always said that every time I work, you know, I show my patients I know what I'm doing, and I'm highly educated, and I'm highly experienced in the field. And I think that is why I said, you know, it's very hard to discriminate people when you have all that, when you're trying your very best, you know, to be the best you can be for them.
19: Mm-hmm.
20: And this is a caring aspect of it, you know. I mean, regardless of culture, regardless of, you know, the race, you know, you care for them the same way.
19: Mm-hmm. But how do you build trust and comfort with patients that sometimes they may be anxious or they may be scared?
20: Yes. Well, when I started, actually, you know, I used to take care of a lot of babies. That's very hard because you have to deal with the babies and the parents. And, you know, babies with congenital heart diseases and all. But, you know, it's a consistency of how you care for them, whether you hold a baby just like you would hold your own child, having the parents there all the same, you know, all the time, and teach them what you know, always getting them involved in everything that, you know, that you do. One of the big experiences, I think, that I will never forget, if I had this baby that I took care of for 7 months, you know, every time I worked, because that was called primary nursing way back then. And the baby didn't have a constant family support, and he's African-American, he was like 7 months old. And, you know, so the baby thought that I was the mother because I was his constant. But, you know, but things like that, I would buy him, like, little clothes, you know, he has a tray, and, you know, I would hold him every time that I'm there, and he just thought that I was the mom. And I think that kind of caring for him, even though he didn't have anybody, you know, the parents are not there, you know, at times. So, you know, I think you build that relationship with them. And for patients that are anxious, you know, again, you know, your presence is always going to be important. You listen to them. You stay with them. You're not always in a hurry to go out, you know, or to do this. You know, you take time. I think those are very important for patients, as we have been, you know, patients ourselves too.
19: Mm-hmm. You know, being a nurse could actually be physically demanding, also emotionally demanding.
20: Mm-hmm.
19: How do you balance that life? Like, of course, you know, you have a family to take care, you have yourself to take care, and you have a job.
20: Correct. It's very, very demanding. And I think nursing is a very tough field. As you said, it's all mental, emotional, and physical. I mean, a lot of my patients are bigger than I am, taller than I am. But, you know, but the challenge is always there. To balance that, I always had dance in my life, you know, regardless whether what phase I am in my journey. You know, I take dance classes, you know, I'm regular with that. I go to the gym to kind of decompress. And a lot of friends that you can talk to, you know, that will listen to you and know what you're going through. You know, I take time. I do not work overtime all the time because I feel like I need some balance.
19: Mm-hmm.
20: So, and, you know, so that those are the things that really, like, you know, get me at least balanced in a way that I can cope. Because a very hard life when you have dying patients or people, patients or families that are in trouble, it's very hard, especially during COVID, I think.
19: Mm-hmm.
20: Yeah, that was
19: what was it like for you nung namatayan ka ng pasyente?
20: It was very difficult. So it depends. Because there are patients that are going through the journey with a lot of support and a lot of people there. And family loves them. And, you give them comfort during the end of life. There are patients that do not have anybody. There was one patient that, didn't have anybody. You just stayed with that patient. And it was very hard. It was very emotionally demanding because it just felt like your heart was ripped off, because you didn't do much or you didn't have the resources to pull the family to come in. Or just didn't have anybody there. It's very sad.
19: Mm-hmm.
20: Very sad.
19: But from your experience, how does the role of a nurse in the United States differ from that of a nurse in the Philippines?
20: Well, the thing about it, Joyce, is that when I graduated from USD, I only worked at the Philippine Heart Center for 2 years, and then I migrated here. So with that experience, I was only able to experience, the pediatric side and the neonatal side. And at that time, at the Philippine Heart Center, they're sort of just in recovery. They just stay in one unit. So you don't really have a lot of opportunity, for parents to be there, just for infection purposes. So it was, I didn't do a lot of adult, patients here in the Philippines except for pediatrics and neonatal.
19: Mm-hmm.
20: So, when I came here, that was a surprise. I mean, that was a different field because I was in a community studying hospital and in a med-surg unit, which is, highly demanding in a different way.
19: Yeah, but how different are the nurse-to-patient ratios in the Philippines compared to the U.S.?
20: Right. Again, because I was in the ICU there at the Philippine Heart Center, it's the same ratio that I came here.
19: Oh,
20: but
19: wow.
20: Because they're specialized there. But in the community hospital where I worked with, that was very tough. Sometimes you'll be lucky when you have LPN with you, with a nurse and you have like a ratio of like 1 to 5, 1 to 10, it was hard. I don't know how they do it, but that was hard. But in the ICU setting, that's why I stayed in the ICU, is because, that is where my experience is.
19: Mm-hmm. In your own opinion, Dol, ano yung mga strengths ng mga Filipino nurses na dinala nila dito sa Amerika na nandito yung respeto sa kanila ng mga tao? Kasi when you speak about a nurse, you always think Filipino nurses are great.
20: Yes, they are great. I think we're very hardworking people. And not only nurses, but, for nurses, we are very hardworking. We're very resilient. We carry the Filipino traits of, we work so hard kahit na, pagod na pagod ka na, you are just so giving. We are so giving of our time. We are so giving to other people. We always carry that thing that, kaya ko to, kaya ko to. To a certain degree, that's also bad because sometimes, we're overworked, people, kind of abuse your ability to work all the time. But we do it to ourselves as well because we need to earn money. But, the traits of we are educated people. We are very hardworking. We're resilient. We're very nice people. We're very caring people.
19: Mm-hmm.
20: So a lot of those traits are, that
19: also, I guess yung mga nurses dito, no? Parang they treat their patients like their own family.
20: Yeah, that's right. Yeah, for our, for us, often, you know, that we involve the family in their care, right? Mm-hmm. You know, punas dito, magkanon. Here it's different because I think, it, you know, you have to do most of the chores for them.
19: Mm-hmm.
20: You know, like, hindi pareho doon nautusan natin si ganon, ganon tayo, ganon, o pakiano naman, you know, and, you know, that's the difference too with the families, you know, the Filipino families are always there to help you.
19: Okay. That's right. Now, what advice would you give to nurses in the Philippines who dream of building a career in the United States? And karamihan sa kanila, yung mga nurses doon, they wanted, they dream of coming here in the U.S. because of, you know, a greener pasture at mas maganda ang sahod.
20: You know, like Joseph, you look at, you know, I think I retired like in 2022, and things have been changing from, you know, from the nursing standpoint, you know. It's harder for them, but it's also, you know, it's harder for them because they come here, they don't have the same resources and support system that we get a long time ago because we were still among the few then, you know. But now, you know, I hear a lot of international nurses. Again, I'm also a member of the Philippine Nurses Association here in Richmond. So we hear a lot of some stories that are not really good, you know, and they come in here because they're not treated based on their contract. You know, some of them, they buy out their contracts. Some of them, you know, just don't have the resources to do anything, like, you know, they don't have good living situations, you know, transportation. So it's a little bit different. They come here in a different entry as well because they're green card holders.
19: Nabatian ang first part sa ato nga interview sa Filipino-American nga si Dal Tuazon. Next week, ato nga ipabati ang second part sa interview diri gihapon sa programa Pilipinas sa Amerika. Ining inyo nga alagad, Josie Moralidad Zayman, Tatak RMN.
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0: Is Jesus present?
1: Is he watching us? I think so. Now, every Sunday, do you come here prepared? To worship Jesus is to make him central. Not to worship Jesus is to make him peripheral. What do I mean? If I know Jesus and I worship him, he becomes central. He is the most important in my life. He becomes preeminent. Everything I do, my private life, my imagination, my thought life, my financial life, my family life, is centered on Jesus because I worship him. In everything I do, I will worship him. But if I don't worship Jesus, then I will only do it once a week. Example, Jesus becomes peripheral. What is peripheral? Attachment. Many of us have Jesus as attachment. We don't make him central. And the reason you don't make him central, I submit to you, is because you don't really know who is Jesus. You don't really understand that at the end of your life, you are going to stand before him. And how you respond to Jesus is worship. So are we ready to learn about Jesus and how to worship Jesus? Would you like to learn to do that? All right, this morning, I want to share with you why we should worship Jesus. Why is Jesus supreme? And how do we worship him? You know, somebody once said, worship is really the opposite of sin. Let me repeat. Worship is the opposite of sin. Let me explain. When you sin, you make yourself the center. When you choose to disobey God, you make yourself central. And Jesus is peripheral. Think about it. Every time you commit sin, you dethrone Jesus. You say, Lord Jesus, I am on the throne. I am the boss. You are not the boss. Every time you and I commit sin, it's because we make ourselves center. We worship ourselves. Worship is the antidote to a holy life. When you worship God, when you worship Jesus, you make him central. Everything you do, every time you do anything, you ask yourself, will this please Jesus? Will this please the Lord? Because worship is recognizing the Lordship of Jesus over everything. Let me repeat, worship is recognizing, acknowledging him to be the Lord of all things and recognizing his Lord of everything in your life. That, my friend, is worship. But you will not recognize him as Lord of everything and Lord of all things in your life until you encounter the Lord. How do you encounter the Lord? Do you remember a few weeks ago, I talked about the Apostle Paul, how he tried to beat up Christians, how he tried to kill Christians. And then one day the Lord met him on the road to Damascus. He had a life quake. It's an earthquake of his life. Everything about his mindset was shocked. He began to realize Jesus is Lord because Jesus appeared to him. And he was never the same. So what's my prayer? My prayer is all CCFers will grow in your knowledge of who Jesus is. And then when you know him, you will love him and you will worship him more. This morning, we have one main point. What's our main point this morning, everybody? Read, Christ is supreme, worship him. This morning, you will learn Christ is supreme, number one, over our salvation. You will learn that Christ is supreme over creation. And lastly, you will learn that Christ is supreme over the church. Christ is supreme. Let's begin. Why is Christ supreme? Why do we worship him? All right, let's read together. Quick review. Colossians 1:13-14. He rescued us from the domain of darkness and transferred us to the kingdom of his beloved Son. This is a reality. Once upon a time, you and I were in darkness. Kingdom of Satan. He transferred us to the kingdom of his Son, Jesus. Now notice what Jesus did for us. Two things. Number one, we have redemption. And number two, we have forgiveness. The first

word redemption is a very popular word in the time of Jesus in the Roman times. What is the meaning of redemption? Redemption is a business transaction. You pay something. In the time of Jesus, this is used to pay for the freedom of a slave. You must remember, in Rome, more than 50% of the population are slaves. There is no way you can gain freedom unless you pay for it. That's how that word is used. You are a slave, somebody pays for it. And the Bible tells us, once upon a time, we were enslaved to sin. But by the grace of God, He redeemed us. You are now set free. But not only set free, you are forgiven. The word forgiveness is from the word to describe something you cast away. It is used to describe cancellation of debts. You owe the bank so much money and they cancel the debt. I owe God a lot. I've committed many sins, like our sharer, Manny. Manny had a horrible temper, but his temper is rooted in his pride, because Manny worshipped himself years ago. He was a proud man. What did God do? When he met Jesus, God canceled his sin. God has canceled your sin, if you know Jesus. So on Sunday, when you come here, you should be joyful. You know why you are joyful? Because all your sins have been canceled. Can you turn to your neighbor, tell your neighbor your sins have been canceled? Are you aware that your sins have been canceled? Are you aware that you have been redeemed? All right? If you're aware of that, you worship the Lord with joy, with gratitude, with thanksgiving. You know why? I come here with joy because my sins have been canceled. I have been redeemed. I am transferred to the kingdom of His Son. So what is worship? It involves joy. It involves thanksgiving. You worship Jesus because He is supreme in your salvation. You did not save yourself. There is no way you can ever redeem yourself. But Jesus did it. So that, my friend, is what makes Jesus supreme. He is our Redeemer. He is our Forgiver. Praise God. Number two, Jesus is supreme because He is God. He's our Creator. Let's read this together. He is the image of the invisible God, the firstborn of all creation. Notice, the word image used here is the word icon. Icon in this verse is used to describe not just exact copy, exact replica, it is used to describe exact manifestation. Because God is invisible. God is invisible. You know, every time I have people coming to see me, and he tells me, that person tells me, you know, I have a vision of God. God appeared to me. Do you know what I asked him? When one of my friends, the former prime minister, remember the former ex-prime minister of Ethiopia? Tamrat. When he gave me his story, I tested him. He told me how Jesus appeared in the prison cell when he was on solitary confinement in Ethiopia. Remember, he became a prime minister. He led the communist movement in Ethiopia. He said when Jesus appeared to him, that's how he became a Christian, because of Jesus. I asked him, what does he look like? See, they tell me, God appeared to me. All right? What does he look like? When anybody tells me he saw the face, I know that it's not true. Because every story I hear who has a real encounter with God will only tell me, I see His form, I see its light, but I don't really see His face. Because the Bible tells us Jesus is the image of the invisible God. God is invisible. So how do you know God? Can I tell you how you know God? How do you know somebody? Example. By the way, do you like this worship place? Do you like this worship center? I want you to imagine now one of the nicest buildings in Dubai. You know, in Dubai, you have lots of beautiful buildings. Yes or no? Now, when you look at the architect, when you look at the building, you say, wow, the architect must be good. Yes or no? Because the product reflects the one who made the product. When you look at creation, what enters your mind about God? When you look at creation, the flowers, the birds,
the rivers, the waterfall, the mountains, the cloud, the rainbows, the sea. When you look at God's creation, what enters your mind? Do you think He's magnificent? When you think of the stars, the moon, my goodness, the vastness of the universe, you realize, wow, we have an amazing Creator. But how do you know His character? How do you know you can trust Him? You can know Him because God revealed Himself through His Word. But revealing Himself through His Word is not enough. The Bible tells us, in the last days, this is what He did. He gave us Jesus. Let's read this together. And Jesus is the radiance of His glory and the exact representation of His nature. Upholds all things by the word of His power. Let me explain to you. How do you know that God is good? Do you remember the story of Jesus when He saw a woman caught in adultery? And all the religious leaders wanted to stone the woman. Jesus said to the woman, "Woman, I don't condemn you. You see the love of Jesus for this woman." So all the people left the woman. You know why? Jesus wrote something. Now, we do not know what He wrote, but He said something. "He who is without sin cast the first stone." And everybody left. But what's amazing is this. Jesus showed compassion, and He showed His holiness. How did Jesus show His holiness? He told the woman, "From now on, sin no more." You see, the balance of the nature of God. God is love, but God is holy. He tells the woman, "I don't condemn you, I forgive you, but from now on, sin no more." You see, our problem today is we don't know the Lord. So when anybody comes to me and say, "Peter, I'm going to do this because I think God will understand. I think God is something like this," I'm very scared. When people tell me, "I think God is like this," all the warning signal in my mind goes up. Because when you make God to be what you think and not worship God based on who He is, but you worship a God that you think He is like, you are making God to be your God. In other words, it's called idolatry. You are creating a God in your own mental image, but that is not God. And so many people are guilty of this. People tell me, "You know what? I don't believe God will ever judge somebody. I think God is not like that." My friend, study the Bible. Get to know God. God is holy. God is love. God is just. He will punish sin. But God is also merciful. So how do you reckon the two? In Jesus. You understand. So the Bible tells us, Jesus is the representation of God. He is also the firstborn of all creation. Now, today in the Philippines, there is a religious group that will translate the firstborn of all creation to mean Jesus was the first created object. That is never the meaning of this verse. I will prove to you why Jesus is not created. The word firstborn used in the Bible, in the Old Testament, does not always connote the first in the family to be born. The word firstborn has another meaning. It is not the first to be born. It has to do with status. It has to do with importance. So when the Bible says, "Israel is my firstborn," God is not saying Israel was the first nation. Israel is firstborn, meaning Israel is special. When the Bible says, "I'm going to make David the firstborn of all the kings,"
God is saying, I'm going to make David the important, special king. Let me share with you an example how that word is used. You shall say to Pharaoh, thus says the Lord, Israel is my son, my firstborn. Israel is not the first nation, but Israel is unique. It is important. God is saying, Israel is special to me. When God tells us in Psalm 89 about David, I shall make David my firstborn, the highest of the kings of the earth. It is about the status. It is the ranking. It is not sequencing. So when the Bible says Jesus is the firstborn of creation, he is not the first created thing. No, no. What God is saying is Jesus is supreme in all creation. He is the most important. Let me prove to you why that is so. The next verse explains. Everybody read. For by him all things were created in the heavens and on the earth, visible, invisible, whether thrones or dominions or rulers or authorities, all things have been created through him and for him. Ladies and gentlemen, what is the meaning of the word all things? Okay, let's have some language courses. All things in Tagalog, lahat. All things in Chinese, longzong. In Mandarin, champu. In Spanish, todos. Comprende? Sí. What is English? All. What does that mean, all? All means all. Don't complicate the Bible. By Jesus, all things were created. That means he was never created. So today, if you want to know whether a religion is true or false, find out what they teach about Jesus. It is always an attack on the supremacy of Jesus. Yeah, Jesus is good. He's a prophet. He's created. He became a God. Jesus did not become a God. Jesus was God. He created all things. Let's together. Created both in heavens, meaning the heavens, the universe, and on earth. Notice, visible and invisible. Do you know there's a lot of things we don't see? The invisible world, the spiritual world. Whether thrones, notice thrones, hierarchy, dominions. Wow! Do you know there are dominions, hierarchies in the heavenlies? But, or rulers, or authorities, all of this have been created. Now, this is amazing. Through Jesus, Jesus is the agent of creation. No wonder when you read the Bible in the book of Genesis, the Bible says, God created the heavens and the earth. The word God is plural. Elohim. You should translate it as God's made the heaven and the earth. And then the Bible says, God, Elohim, God's said, let us make man singular in our plural image singular. The Bible says in the Old Testament, when God created man, God said, let us make man. Let me ask you, who is God talking to? When God said in the book of Genesis, let us make man in our image, who was God talking to? Let us. Jesus. Make man singular. In our is plural. Image, singular. Grammatically, incorrect sentence. But theologically, correct. You know, the Bible tells us, all things have been made, created through him and for him. This is something you need to understand. You were made for God. You and I were made by God and for God. And that is why your life will be empty. Listen to me. Your life will be empty until you know the purpose of your existence. It doesn't matter how much money you make. In 2007, one of my friends, my personal friend, who's a billionaire, suffered financial losses. But he was still a multi-millionaire. You understand? He committed suicide. Why? The purpose of life is not to acquire money.
The guy has everything. He was handsome. Had a beautiful wife. He lives in the best address in the Philippines. He has homes in the States. But he committed suicide. And what's sad, he attended Bible study. He came to CCF. But somehow it never sunk in that the purpose of life is God, is Jesus. And that's why you need to know who you are worshiping. You see, we have a tendency to worship ourselves, to worship money, to worship relationship. That's our problem. We fail to understand this amazing truth. All things have been created through Him and for Him. You are made for God, my friend. Your children were made for God. Until you teach your children that the ultimate purpose of life is centered on Jesus, this is my concern. Your children will grow up thinking, example, they fall in love. And then when you make love the ultimate, when you begin to worship love, when you begin to worship relationship, when you begin to worship family, your life will fall apart. Because that is not what you were made for. You were made for God and for Him. You know, the Bible is very clear. I want you to know who is Jesus. Everybody, let's look at another passage. In the beginning was the Word. The Word was with God. And the Word was God. Notice, right now we don't know who is the Word. Okay, just imagine, okay? You have, in the beginning, you have the Word. Before time, you have the Word. And the Word was with God. Notice, the Word was with. But then, the Word was God. Now, do you understand this verse or no? Do you understand? Well, I have a hard time understanding, but I believe what it says. The Bible says, all things came into being through Him. And apart from Him, nothing came into being. Again, this verse is talking about Jesus. Why do I know it's talking about Jesus? Because in the same chapter of John, verse 14, it says, and the Word became flesh. The Word, God, became man, flesh, and dwelt among us, and we saw His glory, glory as of the only begotten from the Father, full of grace and truth. Notice, the Bible does not use the word glory as of the only creation from the Father. No, no, begotten. What does that mean? Well, let's look. Let's read this together. No one has seen God at any time. You know why? He's invisible. How do you know God? He made Himself visible through Jesus. The only begotten God who is in the bosom of the Father, He has explained Him. So, you want to know what God is like? Look at Jesus. That's why you must worship Jesus. Because He is God. Supreme in the whole universe. The master of the universe. Everybody, for you to help you understand the triunity of God. The Trinity does not appear in the Bible. You will never see the word Trinity. But you will see it taught all over the Bible. What do I mean? The Father is God. The Son is God. The Holy Spirit is God. So far, so good. We are not teaching three gods. One God. However, the Father is not the Son. The Son is not the Holy Spirit. The Holy Spirit is not the Father. The three distinct persons of the Trinity, the three of them, is God. Do you understand? Look at me. Do you think I understand? I try to understand a little. Because one of my hobbies is trying to understand math. You like math? How many of you like mathematics? All right. You go into infinity. Equation. Mathematical equation. And I tell you, when you reach infinity, you may not fully understand this. Example, I was taught parallel line will meet where? In infinity. Are you aware of that? Parallel line will meet in infinity.
Do you understand infinity? You know why you don't understand? Because you're not God. Hallelujah. You don't understand infinity because God is infinite. Everything about Him is infinite. His duration, infinite. No beginning, no end. His love, infinite. Everything about God is infinite. Do you understand Him? I'm trying. And the way I understand God is I focus on Jesus. And that's why the Bible says Jesus is the exact manifestation of the invisible God. Praise God, because the Bible tells us Jesus is before all things. Notice, He is before all things. And in Him, all things hold together. Now, this is unbelievable. In Jesus, everything holds together. My friend, do you know what that means? Today, science cannot understand how the universe is what it is today. Science cannot understand the microscopic cell, why the atoms, why the neutrons, why the protons, and the trons, okay? All of those. Why are they together? Because the reality is this. Protons. Are you familiar with magnet? Positive and negative, they're together, right? But in the subatomic world, protons, they're all positive. They should repel. But something is holding them together. So, let me share with you, what does it mean that Jesus is supreme? He is so great, so powerful, that you will really worship Jesus. You know why? Let me show you some picture. What is this? That is where you are, okay? You want me to point to you? You are somewhere here, okay? You are somewhere there, okay? So you are somewhere there, right? You are somewhere there. Now, what is our solar system? Our solar system, you have the Earth and you have the Earth. How many planets do we have in our solar system? How many planets? As of today, how many? Somebody says 9. Somebody says 8. Look at me. It doesn't matter. Okay? The solar system is amazing. You know why? Because our solar system has the sun in the center. And the sun has enough energy. Example, every second, 1001, the sun has produced, listen to me, 1 second of the energy of the sun is greater than all the energy that humanity can ever produce. Let me repeat. From the time of history up to today, all the energy we have produced, we have consumed, is nothing compared to 1 second of the sun's energy. Now, what's the size of the sun? The size of the sun is 800,000 miles diameter. It can hold 1 million planets the size of Earth. So, Earth, you get 1 million, put them inside the sun. But the problem is this. The sun is just one sun among the 100 billion suns we have in our galaxy. This is our galaxy. What is it called? Hello? Wake up, wake up. This is astronomy class. This is called the Milky Way. The Milky Way has over 1

It will take you how long? It will take you 100,000 light years. 1 light year is 5.8 trillion miles. Are you thinking? Are you having headache? It's unbelievable. Now, this is the space that has been mapped out. These are all the galaxies. There are billions of galaxies. I'm not talking about stars. You see, one galaxy is over billions, over 100 billions of stars. These are billions of galaxies. Billions of galaxies. This place, they have not finished mapping. They will be mapping this, they'll be mapping this. In other words, the universe is so huge. Do you have a big God? Is our God big? How big is your problem? You got problem? Well, compared to God, look at me. Your problem is how big? Nothing. But if you have a small God, you got a big problem. And you know why some of you always have problems? And you keep talking to people about your problems? You think they can help you, right? Well, I've discovered something. You tell God your problem. And when you meet people, help them. But don't expect them to help you. Can I tell you why? You'll be disappointed. Have you heard of the word intelligent design? Intelligent design means this universe, this planet, has to be created by somebody intelligent. Jesus is our maker. This planet did not come by accident. For example, the distance of the sun to the earth has to be so precise. Look at this chart. It has to be so precise because if the distance is farther by less than 1%, there won't be life on earth. If the distance of the sun less than 1% nearer the earth and the temperature is 1% different, let me repeat, if the temperature of the sun as of now is 1% different, higher, earth will burn up. No life will survive. If it is lower by 1%, we will freeze. No life will exist. It's so precise. How can that be? What about this one? The rotation of the earth and the axis has to be so precise. 1,000 miles per hour. If it rotates slower, life will cease to exist. If it is farther, life would also cease to exist. Why? The temperature, daytime and nighttime will be affected and life will not survive. This is amazing how Jesus made us very precise. One of my favorite reality is the size of the moon and the distance of the moon from the earth. It has to be precise. Listen, if the moon is closer, what will you have? Tidal waves. Flooding. If the moon is further, our harbors, our sea will not be clean because you have to have tidal waves. You got to have waves to clean the water and to have oxygen. What's my point? The entire universe is precisely designed by a loving God so that you and I can survive on this planet called Earth. Do you know, as of today, they cannot find any planet like Earth? Amazing. In fact, this astrophysicist discovered, if you adjust the gravity by 0.00000000001%, that is 1/1,000,000,000,000%. You adjust the gravity. What's going to happen to the universe? If you increase it, the universe will collapse. It won't continue expanding. If you make it less, the universe won't survive also. The planets, the stars.

0: earth. We'll all just fly away and fall apart. In other words, the gravity, it's called the nuclear big gravity, has to be precise. So my friend, what's my point? My point is very simple. God made you. God made me. He designed us. And if He designs us, look at me now. If God designed you, He knows what is best for you. If you don't follow His design, how can you live the fullness of your life? So if we worship God, you say, God, I worship you. I accept your design for my life. I accept all the limitations you have given me. Let me give an example. You know, my son, when he was younger, he loves the SUV. He loved the 4x4s. Every time there's a flood, my son will drive the 4x4. He will go into the street. He loves water. And he will drive the 4x4 into the flood. And I get nervous. You know why? Because the flood can be high. It can be almost to the light. But he's so proud. You know why? This is 4x4 diesel engine. I tell my son, this is not a boat. This is a car designed to travel on land. I won't tell you which son. You understand? But you and I have to admit, God made us. God designed us. So when God gives us guidelines, for example, thou shalt not commit adultery. Why? It is to protect us. He sets boundaries so that we will enjoy maximum real sex, maximum love, a wonderful family. Why did God prohibit premarital sex? Why did God tell young people, don't engage in premarital sex until you are married? Is it because He does not want you to be happy? No. He's a designer. He knows what's good for you. And every time you violate the Word of God, you violate God's design, you are not worshiping Him. And by not worshiping Him, you make your own rules. You follow your own design. And the result, eventually, is disaster. You see, I don't like you to go through life and then someday you regret. Many people today may know about Jesus, but you don't make Jesus supreme. You don't really follow Him because you don't really know Him. By knowing Him, you will worship Him. Now, I have to admit to you, I am learning more and more about Jesus. Jesus is supreme in my life. Years ago, I made Him my Lord. But as I grew in my faith, the more I obey Jesus, the more I know about Him. And the more I know about Him, the more I worship Him. And the more I know about Him, the more I fall in love with Jesus. So for me, my life, the central component of my life is Jesus. Now, it has not always been like that. Sometimes I forget. Sometimes I make Peter the center of his life. So I'm reminding myself, Jesus is central. We must worship Him. When you understand the principle of God, Jesus, as our Maker, you will not have a problem worshiping Him. You know why? To worship Jesus, you say, Lord, You are my Maker. I will follow You. You know what's best for me. That's the meaning. You worship Jesus because He's our Maker. And lastly, I want you to know something. That Jesus is also the head of the body. He's the head of the church. He is the head of the body, the church. He is the beginning, the firstborn from the dead, so that He Himself will come to have first place in everything. The Bible tells us we are the church. The word church does not mean a building. The word church simply means called out people, from the Greek word ekklesia. Ekklesia means what? Called out. That's why you have the word exit, from the word ekklesia, called out. So we are called out people. You are special. Do you realize, of all the billions of people in the world, you are chosen by God. You are special. You are the church. How do you become a member of the church? When you give your life to Jesus. When you recognize Him as your Lord, as your Savior. And then the Bible tells us, you now become part of the church. Now, as part of the church, what must you do? The Bible tells us, you must worship Him because He is the head. The word head means He's the source. He's the leader.
1: Now let me ask you, how many of you honestly believe that Jesus is your leader? Raise your hand. How many of you are part of the church? Raise your hand. You are part of the body of Christ. Raise your hands higher. Hey guys, you are telling me you are part of the body of Christ, the church. Notice, body of Christ. What does it mean? The body has many parts. Finger, arms, legs, eyes, nose, ears. It has many parts. You and I are part of the body. We all have different functions. You are all important, but we are interdependent. God wants you to know the only leader, the real leader of the church is Jesus. And we are parts of the body of Jesus. So when people look at us, look at me now, when they look at you, can they see Jesus? Because if we're the body of Jesus, we must fulfill the will of the head. If Jesus tells us, go right, look at me, go right. How do I go right? I must tell my feet, move. I must tell my other feet, move. Now, imagine if my feet will not listen to my head. What will happen? Do you know why there are many local churches sick? Many local churches don't bring honor to God? Because the people don't listen to the head. I worship Jesus because He knows what is best. He is our leader, the head of the church. When Leonardo da Vinci painted the Last Supper, how many of you remember the painting of the Last Supper? Okay. When he painted the Last Supper, somebody commented, he showed his painting after 3 years. It took him at least 3 years. He showed the painting to his friend. And his friend said, wow, the cup in Jesus' hand is so beautiful. You know what Leonardo da Vinci did? He repainted the painting. He removed the cup. Why? He said, I don't want anything to distract our attention on Jesus. So the cup must be removed. So today, if you look at the painting of Leonardo da Vinci, you will see the hand of Jesus. No cup. Because he does not want any distraction. He wants people just to focus on Jesus. My friend, I'm reminded that if you worship Jesus, you want everybody around you to just focus on Jesus. When they look at you, they see Jesus. When they look at your family, they see Jesus. When they see the way you run your business, they see Jesus. That should be our heart. That should be our desire. Worship Jesus is to bring Him glory. Can I tell you why? Because the Bible tells us when you bring glory to Jesus, you bring glory to the Lord. Because He tells us, it was the Father's good pleasure for all the fullness to dwell in Him. So, everything about God is in Jesus. The pleasure of God the Father for all the fullness. The word fullness means overflowing. Like this cup. Not half full, not three-fourth. It's all. When you see Jesus, you see God. My friend, someday, you and I are going to worship Jesus, whether you like it or not. Let's close with this verse, everybody. Every created thing which is in heaven and on the earth and under the earth and on the sea and all things in them. What are they doing? They are worshiping to Him who sits on the throne and to the Lamb. Who is the Lamb? Jesus. Be blessing, honor, glory, and dominion forever and ever. Someday, I'm going to bow down. My question to you today is simply this. Is Jesus supreme in your life? If He is, worship Him. How do you worship Him? You align your life to Jesus. You see, worship is the submission of all of my nature to God. It's a nourishment of my mind with His truth. It is the opening of the heart to His love. The surrender of my will to His purpose. That is worship. And I'm reminded of this girl, Fanny Cosby. When Fanny Cosby was 6 weeks old, she developed an eye infection. And there was a quack doctor who was not a real doctor. The quack doctor prescribed something for the eyes of this young girl who is only 6 weeks old. This girl became blind. She lost her eyesight because of this quack doctor. But by the grace of God, she met Jesus. And when she met Jesus, she understood the supremacy of Jesus. She worshiped Jesus. She aligned her life to Jesus. And at the age of 8, she wrote the following poem. Amazing. At age 8, she wrote the following. Oh, what a happy soul I am. Although I cannot see, I am resolved that in this world, contented I will be. How many blessings I enjoy that other people don't. To weep, to sigh, because I am blind, I cannot, and I won't. Fanny Cosby. She wrote 9,000 hymns. One of my favorite hymns, and yours, is written by her. She wrote, Blessed Assurance, Jesus is mine. You know that song? Blessed Assurance, Jesus is mine. Oh, what a foretaste of glory divine. Written by Fanny Cosby. She was visited by almost all the U.S. presidents during her lifetime. She was so prolific in writing. Would you believe it? God allowed her to get married to the most famous musician in New York City. And he composed music for this girl, Fanny Cosby. And then Fanny Cosby, every time he goes to a church, when he hears the pastor saying, how I wish God would have given Fanny Cosby the eyes to see, she would interrupt the pastor immediately. You know what she would say? She tells the pastor, Pastor, do you know that if at birth I had been able to make one prayer request, it would have been I was born blind. And then the pastor would say, why do you want to be born blind? She said, because when I get to heaven, the first face that I shall ever gladden my sight will be that of my Savior. She fell in love with Jesus at a young age. She memorized 5 chapters a week. She memorized the entire Old Testament Pentateuch. Genesis, Exodus, Leviticus, Numbers, Deuteronomy. She memorized Proverbs. She memorized Scriptures. You know why? Because for her, Jesus was central. Because she knew Jesus. What about you? You know Jesus? Worship Him. Let's bow our heads. Lord Jesus Christ, I commit to you all the men and the women who are recognizing you as the supreme object of their lives. I pray, Lord Jesus, that nothing will compete with our worship of you. Forgive us when we make money more important, when we make career more important, when we make relationship more important, when we can even make family more important. Lord, they are not central. Only you are central. Help us. I pray for myself. I pray for my family. That you be central. You be center. We will worship you. I will worship you. By recognizing you. By responding properly to trials, to pain. Because, Lord, when I respond properly, I'm recognizing you are good. I'm recognizing you are the King of Kings. And you are in control of everything. Bless your people here today as we recognize you as the King of Kings, Lord of Lords. In Jesus' name we pray. Amen and amen. God bless you.
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